0: spin, no nonsense. 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
1: If Democrats in Virginia and Maryland, or maybe elsewhere, if they decide that they're going to continue the escalations, they are not going to see the de-escalation modeled by those red state Republicans in the Midwest, then I will shift my position to, okay, it's on. 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
2: Once there was a famous monastery that was known for its pious monks and enthusiastic students. But as the years went by, fewer and fewer people came, and the spirit diminished. The abbot of the monastery went to a wise master and asked, "Is our monastery in decline because of some sin?" "Yes," said the master, "it's the sin of ignorance." "And what are we ignorant of?" asked the abbot. The wise master said, "Well, one of you is the Messiah in disguise, but you are all ignorant of this." The abbot was surprised. "The Messiah in our monastery? Who could it be?" But if the wise master said it was true, it must be so. So the abbot returned to the monastery and told all of the monks what had been said. Again, everyone was stunned. They couldn't believe it. Could it be this person? Could it be that person? But not knowing who the Messiah was, the monks all began treating each other with respect. They went out of their way to be kind and encouraging to each other. It wasn't long before the monastery was filled with a newfound joy. If you begin treating people you come into contact with as a son or daughter of God, how might not that change your world? That's something to think about. I'm Bob Long with St. Luke's Methodist Church.
3: In free agency to the Celtics earlier this week, Drummond averaged 6 points and 8 rebounds per game in just under 20 minutes per night last season in Philadelphia. In baseball, a busy day, including an NL East rivalry matchup in Atlanta. The Braves taking on the Mets. Atlanta up 3-2 in the bottom of the fourth inning. All the scoring in this one is coming via the long ball. Michael Harris the second with a 2-run shot. Ozzie Albies with a solo homer to give the Braves the lead back after Juan Soto tied it with a 2-run shot in the top of the third. Meanwhile, in the NHL, the Flyers are signing Ducks center Leo Carlson to a 5-year, $90 million offer sheet, a record. Anaheim has 7 days to match. Flyers would need to send 4 first-round picks as compensation. Carlson scored 38 goals, had 67 points for Anaheim last season.
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5: Wow, unbelievable. Unbelievable. Not just Hulk Hogan's Great American theme song. Yeah, right. This is Argentina theme song. We're using real American.
6: And you hit it in, or you'll hurt my pride. I gotta kick the ball on the other side.
7: I don't know. It's the best I got. You're trying to turn Hulk Hogan into soccer.
8: Or kick the ball and stay on sides.
7: There you go. That's fine. There you go.
8: Seems to be a problem lately.
7: Hang on. Argentina. I think it hit someone's arm. I don't know if that's going to negate it. Oh, it looks like one of the coaches was like, yeah, I can't review that.
5: Well, Argentina has gone ahead 3-2. A messy corner was headed in. It did go off the defender's arm, so that obviously does not matter. That
7: All right,
5: goal
7: there we
5: is
7: go.
5: Going to hold up. So it is 3-2 Argentina, as Argentina has now scored a pair of goals in extra time. They're in the 112th minute, so we have about 8 minutes remaining in the second half of extra time. Argentina takes back the lead. They take the lead for the third time this game. They're showing Argentina fans who are crying in the crowd because they were so close to losing, and now they are looking great again. Now, still 8 minutes remaining, but Gresh, he's Andy Gresh. I'm Jonathan Zaslow. This is Amber Neen on ESPN Radio. Gresh, it feels like we're watching an all-time great World Cup match.
7: Very much so. And, you know, the looming specter of the largeness of what the upset would be if Cape Verde ends up pulling this off. But, I mean, if this would have been the way that Messi's World Cup era would have ended, you lose in the semifinals or something like that, Zaz, or you lose to France or someone really good along the way, okay, I think that, you know, you'd be able to

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2: It's been a debacle for over 3 years. 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
3: Beat the Mets 5-3. Orioles blank the Reds 3-0. Nats over the Pirates 9-5. And the Cardinals beat up on the Cubs 17-1. More game night. 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

0: A lot of king nicknames in sports.
1: Mm, sure.
0: So maybe it's not as special. We'll get to them later in the list here. But for right now, my number three, this king didn't have to say a single word. This king was threatening an entire kingdom for years on end and eventually came to heads. We're talking about the Night King from Game of Thrones.
2: Look at you.
0: I mean,
2: look at you.
0: Cold as ice. Ice in his veins, literally.
2: Cold. Look at you. Off the board. First Elvis, now the Night King from Game of Thrones. We bring back in our Queen Christine Lisi as David Dennis Jr. just shaking his head. Remember.
3: I mean, my man went out there and got got murked. He only lasted one episode of battle. I'm just throwing that out there.
2: That's okay.
3: He did all that talk. One of the big draft busts, I think, in Game of Thrones history.
2: Either way, he was still the Night King, and that's Edaw's King. So Christine Lisi, our queen. We got David with King Cake. As a native of New Orleans that he is. E. Dawes says the Night King from Game of Thrones. Shannon Penn says LeBron James, the king of the NBA. And I say King Joffy from Coming to America. So Christine Lisi, our queen, break the tie.
4: LeBron.
2: Boy, she's been quick today. Usually,
4: I know, hard. I gotta be decisive today.
2: Usually take a couple of seconds. Yes. King of Pop, done. LeBron, done. Part of our kings and our selection committee.
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13: Oh, man, I love this guy. 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
13: How do you get your mind wrapped around everything that's going on? 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How do you keep that in check?
14: 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And I remember, you know, some of my running buddies then. Mike Tomczak was my roommate on the road, and I was really good friends with Tom Thayer. And we had an actor friend, Adrian Zemed, who's from Chicago, and we all rented a limousine so that we could go out and party, you know, that week and not have to drive and not worry about it. 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And Bobby made the mistake of telling us he had a penile implant. So the whole week, Thayer's telling You better show us, Bobby, or I'm going to beat the bejesus out of you. I mean, it's just, you know.
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0: you and I agree on this.
1: Yeah, I can't imagine. I mean, I'm okay if I just have mustard and relish, but
0: if you just have what?
1: Mustard and relish.
0: Yeah, gotta sing it.
2: I like a plain hot dog, and people get mad at me for that sometimes.
1: Now that's the craziest thing I've ever heard in my life. Yeah, you need to go to the doctor, dude.
0: Like just plain?
2: Gross. Yeah, it's just plain. Maybe sometimes a little bit of relish, but I enjoy a plain hot dog. Enjoy the meat.
1: A hot dog is just like a condiment canoe.
0: Enjoy the meat.
1: All it is just it's a conduit to getting the condiments to your palate.
0: A condiment canoe.
1: It's a condiment canoe. That's all it is.
0: But, Mike, I'll say this. Later today, live on ESPN, with Jeremy Schapp on the call.
2: That's right.
0: They're not putting anything on those hot dogs.
2: Nope. Maybe some water.
1: Yeah, see, it's so gross that they dunk them in water.
0: Yeah. Rachel, how do they make hot dogs in Hickory, North Carolina?
3: I just put ketchup on them, but there is a food truck that like has fancy hot dogs, which is where everybody goes to get their hot dogs. So I think pretty much anything goes.
2: What's a fancy hot dog in Hickory, North Carolina? But
3: it's like the ones in Chicago where they put everything on them.
2: Yeah, I see.
3: Or you get like a chili cheese dog.
2: I mean, that you're not eating a hot dog. Now you're just eating condiments.
3: It's a condiment canoe. I think I'm going to steal that now, Marty.
0: I think we've established that. I'm going to get my. That's another T-shirt. The first T-shirt we're going to have with the first words I heard this morning from another human, which was, "How about that, America?" Hey, McGee, how about that, America? With the point in the one of those. And then the second one is, a hot dog is a condiment canoe. I'm all for that. Well, if you ever see one of those real shit, my daughter went to Chicago for the first time to go see a friend of hers a few weeks ago. And she sent me a picture of the hot dog that she had. And she goes, "Dad," she goes, "it's like they put the entire Golden Corral in this hot dog." But she ate it. And it was, when I was in Germany, this is how dim I am, right? So I was in Germany with my wife back in the spring. We did one of those Viking River cruises, and it was amazing. But one day for lunch, one of the options was you get like a hot dog. And I don't even know what was on that damn thing. That was one of the best hot dogs I've ever had in my life. And then I got another one later on the trip, and it was great too. And I'm like, man, what is it with hot dogs in Germany? And then one of the other guys on the cruise went, "Well, genius, you know, Frankfurt is right around the corner over here. And they're Frankfurters." And it suddenly dawned on me, oh, okay. I don't think, maybe we didn't invent this either.
1: But no.
0: Frankfurt, Germany. Frankfurters. But yeah.
1: You know, you hear those judges all the time telling the singers on the singing shows, make it your own. You got to make it your own. Well, yeah. By God, I'm in America. We're good at making it our own.
0: Yeah. I wrote an essay that ended up not running, but I wrote an essay for SportsCenter for the 250th, but it was about concessions. And when I started researching it, that's when I realized, like, nachos that was invented by a Mexican chef, actually to appease some American tourists. And we didn't invent Frankfurter, but we did kind of invent the hot dog. We didn't invent the hamburger, but we certainly overdid it. And so I think what we're saying is, here on July 4th is, thank y'all around the world for making these amazing foods and then allowing us to Americanize them. And that's what the July 4th holiday is all about. It's Marty McGee on ESPN Radio and the ESPN app.
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0: Ray Stevens Show, where Chicago wakes up.
1: FEMA can't say watch out for ice in storm warnings out of fears that they'll be turned into memes. The winter storm that hit much of the country last weekend, FEMA was sending out warnings to make sure people are safe, but they were told to avoid phrases like watch out for ice, instead calling it freezing rain. FEMA says keep off the roads if you see ice. It would be easy for the public to meme it, a person telling a news agency.
2: I get angry.
1: I think it's a dangerous precedent to set, they say.
2: So FEMA.
1: No more ice warnings on the roads.
2: Oh, shut up. Sell that. So it might trigger somebody, but we'd rather you spin your car out and get killed in an accident.
1: I think most people know the difference.
2: Makes a hell of a lot of sense, doesn't it?
0: The Ray Stevens Show, every morning from 6 to 9 on the Big 89 WLS.
3: Yeah. Like, yeah, got
4: I
3: hurt.
4: I would go Bo.
3: Yeah. Like, the kid, like, you, hey, Bo, you can't play football anymore. Okay, cool. I'll just go, you know, I'll keep playing big league baseball for a while.
4: If Bo didn't get hurt, I mean, we would. Because of the era in which he grew up, which was well chronicled in the 30 for 30 that was done on him, this word of mouth thing creates these myths.
3: Yeah.
4: And when you become a myth in the world of athleticism the way that Bo did and has, and then backed it up with some of the most what the hell did I just see moments in sporting history.
3: Yeah.
4: It just becomes Paul Bunyan.
3: Yeah.
4: But if that guy didn't get hurt, I mean, he had a catastrophic injury. And if he didn't, I mean, he'd be in two halls of fame.
3: Yeah. Cause he was hurt. I was trying to think what year it was now, but it was the end. What was a bummer too, like, it didn't look that bad. Like, when it happened.
4: No.
3: But
4: this looked very routine.
3: Yeah. But it was 1991 was when he was hurt. And then, and essentially, you know, ended his football career. But that was 91. But then he played Major League Baseball for another couple seasons. And hit 30 home runs.
4: It's just crazy, man. Before he got hurt and he was on the Royals and in the same backfield with Marcus Allen. It almost feels incomprehensible to me. And watching him run up the wall and making these crazy catches and breaking bats over his head and his knee like it's a toothpick and hitting these, it was called Kauffman Stadium back then, right?
3: Yep.
4: Am I right about that?
3: Yeah.
4: The Royal Stadium?
3: Great ball.
4: I mean, just hitting it through the waterfall out there in center field, the whole thing.
3: Yeah.
4: It's just so superhuman. It doesn't feel even plausible that someone could do that, and he did it very routinely. And of course, like, throwing people out. You know, wasn't a Harold Reynolds that he just hosed?
3: Yeah, and Harold's still so
4: I mean,
3: fun
4: just,
3: to talk
4: just
3: about.
4: Absolutely hosed him.
3: Yeah,
4: fastest guy in baseball, just hosed him.
3: And he hit so 87. He hit 22 home runs. His second year in the league, his first full-time year. So 4 years in a row, he hit 22, 25, 32, and 28 home runs.
4: And then he got hurt, right?
3: Then he got hurt.
4: Yeah.
3: But still came back and hit a few home runs, you know, after he, like I said, hit almost 30 home runs afterwards. So in 19, I'm looking at this here. So in 1989, Bo Jackson had 32 home runs, 105 RBIs. And in that same year, 1989, he rushed for 950 yards in the league.
4: I mean, get out of here, dude. I'm telling you, that's why it's my answer. If we're talking about the best athlete, okay, who else is in the conversation? All right, so you got Bo, you got
3: Phelps is a good call because Phelps is I think about that picture of him with all of his gold medals.
4: Yeah, like 22 of them or something.
3: Like wearing all of them.
4: I don't even know how many it is. It's a lot of them, though.

0: the first person that popped into my head because I'm sitting there thinking about, you know, representing our country in international competition of whatever sort, especially the Olympics. And so it was Phelps that popped in my head first. But in there, I mean, there are so many iconic American sporting moments, too. We talked about the Miracle on Ice. We talked about W throwing out the first pitch after 9/11 at Yankee Stadium. There, you know, we talked about the King eating fried chicken with President Reagan. But you think about things like Mary Lou Retton. You think about things like Carrie Strug. You think about these moments. Of course, these are Olympic moments that I'm discussing there. And that's just where my head goes, I guess, yeah. When you ask that question, is representing America on a global scale.
1: Yeah. And then there's, you know, I think back on when ESPN did the Sports Century series, which was this amazing documentary series. It's really the series that birthed like 30 for 30 and the 60 and all these things. But this was at the turn of the century, and I remember what a huge deal it was when they counted down the top North American athletes of the 20th century. And they had done for a couple of years, they had surveyed all these sports writers and athletes and all this stuff. And I remember the countdown, and again, this would have been at the end of 1999, the start of 2000. And their top five, Wayne Gretzky was fifth, but it was North American athletes. But like Jim Thorpe was seven, Jesse Owens was six. Talking about representing, sure, America, how about showing it to the Nazis and winning four gold medals. Jim Brown at four, Muhammad Ali three, Babe Ruth two, and Michael Jordan one. Mm-hmm. And we're talking about AJ. I remember when we produced a top 10 like North American auto racers, and I did the same thing. Like, I surveyed these writers, and I did these features, and I did this countdown just of race car drivers, because there weren't any in like the highest ranked race car driver was like AJ Foyt, and he was like 80th. And I remember we interviewed Dale Earnhardt, and we told him what we were doing, and Earnhardt was talking about he was watching the Sports Century thing, and he got so mad. He's like, "You telling me Mario Andretti and Richard Petty and AJ Foyt like shouldn't be ranked up there with Babe Ruth and those guys?" And he got so mad about it. And anyway, he really got mad about was Secretariat was on the list. He goes, he ain't even a person. He's a damn horse. I go, that's fair. But he wanted to know where he was ranked on the list. And I was like, I can't tell you that because we haven't like tallied it up yet. He goes, I'm not ranked ahead of AJ. I go, no. He goes, I'm not ranked ahead of Mario. I go, no. He goes, or Richard. I said, yeah. He goes, well, I got to be ranked ahead of the rest of them. But you go back to Babe Ruth, Jim Thorpe, right? I mean, I was a Carl Lewis guy when we were kids.
0: Of course, man. Yeah,
1: but it's a lot.
0: 1988 Olympics, he owned them.
1: And Michael.
0: I mean, MJ's different. He's a whole different silo.
1: But he even fits into, though, representing America as your favorite jersey.
0: Yeah. Yeah,
1: tells us.
0: No question. I mean, the dream team's the greatest assemblage of talent on any single unit ever.
1: You know how you know you've assembled a lot of talent? Is when Christian Laettner's carrying the luggage. Because that's what was happening.
0: I think Shaq's still mad he wasn't on that team.
1: Yeah, that's fair. But that famous picture of like the team bus in Barcelona and all the other players on the bus, and Leitner's literally like sitting on a suitcase. But that's how good that team was. Because Christian Leitner's pretty good.
0: Yeah, but he's all right, man.
1: Sit with the luggage, kid. We're headed out. That's why when I was in Barcelona last summer, I was so excited to make my wife get on the bus and go look at the basketball arena where the Dream Team played, because I just wanted to see it. Hey, who's the greatest American athlete, most American athlete of all time? 888-SAY-ESPN. It's 888-729-3776. And, of course, we all know the answer. It's the Copperfit guy.
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0: stop in, or, you know, some side excursion we went on just because we had a little extra time. And I think that was so much of the magic. This country is, it's massive and it's so stunning. And to be given the opportunity to spend a couple weeks exploring it was a like incredible gift of my job last month.
1: Well, it's interesting too, because all these, we had Tommy Smith on earlier in the show talking about the World Cup, and we're talking about all these people from around the world, and they're going to soccer matches, but then they have 5 days to kill, and they're kind of discovering. I think it's kind of helped us rediscover some of this.
0: I felt like I was having, watching the World Cup, I'm like, oh my gosh, we all had our ranch dressing moments on our road trip too. It's so true. Yes, I felt such a kinship, and have felt such a kinship with all of the folks coming over. And I'm like, you know, I was born here. This is my country. And I still felt like there's so much to explore that I haven't explored. And so, I was totally feeling that. I get it, you guys. I get the ranch dressing moments.
1: Yeah, you're like, I'm like the Japanese guy at the Texas Roadhouse. I'm just happy to be standing. We're there for
0: these
1: us.
0: These rooms are so big. Yeah.
1: Yeah. No, that's great. Well, the story is fantastic. And the whole series is fantastic. And you're the best. And it always makes me happy to talk to you, even when it's this early in the morning on the West Coast. That's why you're the absolute. But Alyssa Roenig, everybody go check out the story. Check out the entire series. But Unleashing the Evil Knievel Inside Us All, that should be our goal every day. And thank you for writing this.
0: Yeah, thanks, Ryan. Thank you guys for having me.
1: No,
0: thanks
1: you're the
0: for
1: best.
0: Reading it.
1: No, I've read it multiple times. I'm going to post it right now. But yeah, all right, go back to bed and enjoy the 250th birthday.
0: Yes, you too. Happy 4th, Ryan.
1: There you go. Alyssa Roenig, I'm telling you right now, one of the coolest things about this job is when you get to work with amazing people and you get to watch them achieve all the things that you hoped for them. And Alyssa Roenig and I used to stand in that ESPN the magazine office, a couple of knucklehead kids, 25 years ago on 34th Street in New York. And now to watch her get to do this and to share that with us. And, you know, last time she was on the show was from the Olympics. So ESPN.com, America 250 Road Trips, A Journey Through the Mystery and Majesty of Sports. Five of our reporters did custom road trips, as she just told you, of their own design to explain how sports have shaped the identity of the United States of America. And, get your coffee this morning and get your read on and learn a little something. And then you can walk outside and watch the fireworks and DJ Taco. All right. We spent 2 hours and 45 minutes talking about how great America is. And when we come back, we will share some of the finest Americans that we know of. Hillbilly Headlines are straight ahead. It's Marty McGee on ESPN Radio and the ESPN app.
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3: 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I just remember doing that World Series, being at Yankee Stadium for Game 3.
4: 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I'm Joe Buck. 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
3: Started going around the press box and different parts of the stadium. The President Bush was going to throw out the first pitch.
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3: At that second, it didn't matter what side of the political world you were on. 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It was maybe more powerful than anything I've ever seen on an athletic field.
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0: baseball is just a game that I'll never not have at the top of my list.
1: It's a really fun day today. 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
0: And real quick, comparatively, you talk about the strike that he threw. We've seen some god-awful first pitch attempts over the years. God-awful. Like, that still is probably one of the best you've ever seen.
1: Well, and it's just about the moment.
0: I mean, yeah.
1: It's after 9/11, you know? Really, really incredible. Tune in for baseball action today. A 4th of July doubleheader. 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Mark Zeno hates country roads. So, he's going to give you his top five songs the USMNT should play after they win on Monday. That's next. Hammer and Emmett on ESPN Radio.
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8: 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When Route 66 turns 100 years old in 2026, Oklahoma will be at the center of the celebration. After all, this is where the road was first laid out. Cyrus Avery, known as the father of Route 66, was from Tulsa, and it was his vision that put Oklahoma right on the main street of America. By 1937, Oklahoma had the longest stretch of fully paved road anywhere on Route 66. Diners, motels, and gas stations sprang up, creating the hospitality that Route 66 is still famous for today. Some of those historic landmarks are still here, and the Centennial will bring new reasons to stop, from quirky roadside attractions to Boomerang Diner's Flying Pig, a fun new photo op and reminder of Oklahoma's unique flavor. 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
1: Absolutely zero sympathy. Randy Scott, Sports Center anchor, excellent job. 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
0: 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Miss you both.
1: 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Randy Scott.
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3: 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Jerry Rice.
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3: 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This
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2: You've got two people in an entity to blame. 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Pritzker, and the legislature that never did anything to even engage in meaningful conversations. I mean, the property taxes that they'll save compared to where they've been, I think it's taken us to where we are.
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3: Yeah. Joe Torre debating who to put on the mound, whether it's El Duque or Javier Vasquez. I mean, we could do a whole segment, clearly, on this game. But right. In all seriousness, it's very relevant to the Miracle on Ice because, again, if the Red Sox don't win the World Series, Tanitra, it lessens to me the sense of the accomplishment. Remember, the Red Sox, they had to get past the big shadow of the Yankees, right, within the division. But then they also had to end this immense drought. And if they don't go on to win the World Series, I don't think we look at the 0-3 comeback the same way. So that's why I want to bring it full circle to how we started this conversation with respect to the Miracle on Ice.
4: Well, yeah, because when you have that conversation about nobody's ever come back from an 0-3 deficit, that conversation no longer exists. So you're right. Like, that broke that cycle in baseball. So, yeah, as painful as it is for me, because I'm a Yankees fan, and the very first Major League Baseball game I ever went to was in Yankee Stadium, it was painful. But like you said, you got to respect the Boston Red Sox for being able to do it, but then also being able to close it out. And for me, my in-person sort of greatest moment was Game 6 of Jordan's fifth championship, because I was at United Center, and from where I was sitting, you could see Michael Jordan walking over to Steve Kerr and telling him, you need to be ready. You need to be ready. And so just to be able to see Steve Kerr hit that game-winning shot was in person, I've never seen anything else that comes close to that. Oh, and by the way, many years later, I was on Rodeo Drive and just head down, and I look up and I go, is that Steve Kerr? So we have this whole conversation about how super cool that was. Cool guy, by the way. But yeah, for me, the in-person iconic moment was just seeing Jordan having that presence of mind while Phil Jackson is coaching the rest of the team and trying to draw up plays. Michael Jordan's going, Steve, it's coming to you. You better be ready. Yeah. And Steve Kerr delivers.
3: They captured that on video. And as a Bulls fan, one of my favorite moments is Kerr at the then championship parade gets in front of the podium and says, well, when Michael came to me, I said, here we go again. I'm just going to have to bail out Michael.
4: Yes.
3: So yeah, at least they can laugh about it all these years. And just to put a bow real quickly on this conversation, Jordan's Game 6 in 98 the following year, I think, is the greatest way to wrap up a career, at least with one team, where you impact defense and offense and then cap it off with a championship. You'd be hard-pressed to argue with me that any other athlete, at least in U.S. history, has had the same unreal ending in their career. And we'll leave it at that as we continue to move on here on game day. But we got plenty more athletes to break down in terms of who had the biggest impact on America and more on ESPN Radio and ESPN app.
0: 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Heated rivals face off in Los Angeles. The MLB leading Dodgers face Manny Machado and the San Diego Padres.
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7: Brad, quick question. 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

0: History in 1976. After hitting the ball over the wall, McCarver passed teammate Gary Maddux on the base pass. During his home run trot, he was called out, and it went into the scorebook as a three-run single. On his way to becoming the strikeout king, Nolan Ryan reached a milestone during a loss to the Reds on the nation's birthday.
1: The stretch in the 1-2 to Geronimo. He struck him out, and that's number 3,000 for Nolan Ryan. The third strikeout tonight. And Ryan has joined Walter Johnson, Gaylord Perry, and Bob Gibson in the 3,000 career strikeout mark. Coincidentally, Geronimo was Bob Gibson's 3,000th strikeout.
0: 4 years later, Phil Niekro became the only knuckleballer to record 3,000 strikeouts. Yankees lefty Dave Righetti put his name in the history books with a gem against the Red Sox.
2: He sets. The kick and the pitch. He's dug him out! Righetti has pitched a no-hitter! Dave Righetti has pitched a no-hitter! And the Yankees pour on the field to congratulate Dave Righetti.
0: Righetti silenced the Boston bats for the 166th no-hitter of the modern era and the first Yankee no-hitter since Don Larsen. 2 years later, the Mets and the Braves didn't seem to want the holiday to end at Fulton County Stadium in 1985. Light-hitting pitcher Rick Camp stepped to the plate in the 18th inning.
3: Ernie, if he hits a home run to tie this game will be certified as absolutely the nuttiest in the history of baseball.
4: And he hits it to deep left. He goes back. It is gone. I don't believe it. Rick Camp.
5: Center, Washington over. Can't get to it. Carter's going to score. Mets lead it 12-11.
0: The Mets scored four runs off Camp in the 19th and hung on for a 16-13 win. Despite the game ending at 4 a.m., the Braves proceeded with their post-game fireworks extravaganza. One of the game's most prolific hitters, Albert Pujols, slugged his way to a milestone in 2008.
6: Swing and a ball driven well left field. Down the line. And it's off the foul pole. Home run number 300 for Albert Pujols.
0: Cardinals first baseman would finish his career with 703 home runs, the fourth most.
7: And Brett, my buddy was over here watching the game last Sunday, and I watched him hold his phone about 6 inches from his face, trying to check his fantasy lineup. Then the score graphic comes up on the TV, and he's squinting at it like it's written in Greek.
8: Oh, I see where this is going. He blamed the TV, right?
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0: What a swing by Randy Arozarena. The first slider that Shane Bieber threw him in this at-bat missed down in the dirt. And Randy Arozarena went after it. So Shane Bieber comes back with the exact same pitch, brings it up just a little bit more. And Arozarena is all over it. Times it up and just ropes it out to left field for his ninth home run this season.
1: 5-0 Mariners, all five runs coming with two outs here in the last of the second. Now it's Dominic Canzone who takes ball one down low from Bieber. No doubt off the bat of Arozarena. 1-0 pitch, Canzone takes a strike. Top of the zone, 1-1.
0: 105 off of the bat of Arozarena. That home run out there. The adjustment, too, after swinging and missing at the slider down, getting another one, and just blasting it out to left.
1: 1-1. Canzone, left-handed batter, takes outside. And it carried over the bullpen. The Toronto bullpen is behind the

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1: Headline, Minneapolis Teachers Union Chief admits elected officials are in anti-ICE signal chats. Marsha Howard tells Al Jazeera that government officials participate in signal groups coordinating ICE resistance activities. So it's funny how the teachers union bosses seem to be doing everything under the sun other than educating children.
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2: Gilbert, the kick, the pitch. Swing and a miss, got him with a changeup. Sixth for Logan Gilbert, two away. And he's inching toward 1,000.
3: Just when you start to get the batters to think about that four-seam and that you're going to come back with that fastball, he comes back with the slider and then that changeup. That changeup diving down and away to Andrés Giménez, swinging way out in front on that pitch.
2: Two gone, top of the order. Lucas is 0 for 2, a pop out and a ground out. Gilbert a chance today to become the fifth pitcher in Mariners history to record 1,000 strikeouts in a Seattle uniform. Called strike to Lucas. With six today, he is sitting at 997. Can you name the other four? One strike pitch, low and away.
3: I'm going to leave that to you, Roxy.
2: Well, King Felix is number one. Felix Hernandez hit over 2,500 strikeouts in his Seattle uniform. Here comes the 1-1 to Lucas. Left-handed batter, a mighty cut at a fastball, 1-2. Randy Johnson, the big unit, hit over 2,000 of his strikeouts pitching for the Mariners. Mark Langston is on the list, who had a long, terrific career, left-handed pitcher. 1-2 in the dirt, 2-2 is a changeup missing from Gilbert. The other one I wouldn't have gotten, not because I didn't know he pitched here for a long time, wasn't a strikeout guy when you think of Jamie Moyer. You think of him as a finesse, off-speed, keeping you guessing at the plate. 2-2. Ground ball to short, charging it, fielded. Emerson straightens, throws to first. 1-2-3 go the Jays. Logan Gilbert firing a one-hit shutout as we go to the bottom of the sixth. 7-0 Mariners. 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